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1: Hello there, I'm Sean Bindley. The federal government is injecting another $4.6 billion into the AUKUS defence project on day two of Labor's national conference. The funds will go to the Osborne shipyards in South Australia, who will help build nuclear-powered submarines. Some Labor members argue the economics of AUKUS don't stand up, but outgoing party president Wayne Swan says it's a critical investment.
2: The international environment has never been more threatening, so we have to build our defence force up. Labor has been building submarines and other ships in South Australia for very, very many years. And it's made in Australia. It's a very important part of our program.
1: The US president has warned he will hold Iran responsible for any further Houthi attacks on shipping, threatening what he called major military punishment against both Tehran and the Yemen-based group. The warning came after the Houthis said on Wednesday that they had struck two Saudi oil tankers in the Red Sea with drones and missiles in what would be the first attack since the Iran-backed group declared a naval blockade against Saudi Arabia. The European Union's foreign policy chief, Kaja Kallas, has condemned the assault as unacceptable and illegal. Jagriti Dave reports from Washington.
3: US President Donald Trump said on social media that if the Houthis shoot at Saudi Arabian ships again, that the US will hold Iran responsible and inflict major military punishment on them both. He said that the US had attacked the Houthis very powerfully a year ago for their interference with commerce and trade. This was a reference to a two-month bombing campaign on the Houthis in Yemen last year that the US conducted. The Houthis were attacking ships in the Red Sea in solidarity with Gaza, and the US responded.
1: Global supply chain experts are warning petrol prices will rise, but there is no need to panic about supply in the wake of the escalation in the Middle East conflict. The price of Brent crude oil climbed above $100 a barrel for the first time in months after Houthi rebels hit Saudi oil tankers. AN News' David Leaney says reserve levels are higher and the supply chain is more resilient.
4: Don't need to worry about availability, and that's a really important and positive message. There is going to be an increase in price because this increases problems with the smoothness of the operation of supply chains. It increases insurance costs, increases transport costs.
1: More than 13,000 people have signed a petition calling for a royal commission into the killing of women and girls. NU's Lee Harrison reports.
5: Victim support services say domestic violence is out of control after four women were recently killed in the space of 4 days. Australian Femicide Watch founder Sherelle Moody says systemic failures need to be addressed.
6: We need this truth-telling, we need a reckoning on male violence, and we're not going to get that unless we have a real national conversation, a real focus, just really go at it as hard as possible. How do we make this a cultural change across the country?
5: If this story has raised concerns with you, the number for help is 1-800-RESPECT. Lee Harrison, Air News.
1: Origin Energy is investigating a cyber attack after a hacker claimed to have stolen the personal details of 2 million customers. The company has apologised for the incident, confirming authorities have now been notified. The Australian dollar is buying 69.6 US cents. This is Air News. The Commonwealth Games are officially underway in Glasgow, with some Australian athletes heading into competition with an additional motivator. Jefferson Shaw explains.
7: Mining billionaire Gina Rinehart is offering swimmers at the Glasgow Games thousands of dollars for each medal won. Those in individual events will be given $20,000 for each gold medal, $15,000 for silver and $10,000 for bronze, while athletes who break world records are being offered $30,000. Swimmers will hit the water on the first day of the competition with Lani Pallister, a favourite in the 400-metre freestyle. Jefferson Shaw reporting.
1: And the Penrith Panthers are back in the winner's circle after a win in last night's NRL. In News Terry Daniel reports.
8: Round 21 of the NRL season has kicked off with the Parramatta Eels hosting the Penrith Panthers in the Western Sydney Derby. The Panthers came from behind, being 12-6 at half-time, to defeat Parramatta 24 points to 12. They now go 4 points clear at the top of the table once again. Penrith captain Isaiah Yeo telling Nine the Panthers escaped with a win but looked far from their best, including two sin bins.
9: That's probably been the most perfect month for us. I think we've lost a few that we're disappointed with. I thought off the back of last week, I was really happy with our resilience. for the most part, but we didn't start well. Down to 12 twice, which is disappointing, but I thought actually how we started the second half with 12, the police helped set up that second half for us, so that was nice.
8: Next up in round 21, the Newcastle Knights play the Sydney Roosters in Newcastle, and the late game, the South Sydney Rabbitohs are up against the Melbourne Storm at Stadium Australia.
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11: 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Currently outside, it's 11 degrees. 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

0: It's Will Hull, actually.
1: What did I say?
0: Hull. It's Hull. As in Hulls.
1: Andy
0: Warhol. Andy Warhol. Andy Warhol. Like Hull.

0: This is Jason. I'm a paid up member of Triple Y. I listen every day in the car and at work. 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
5: You're listening to Triple Y and this is Life on Mars with Helena. And we started off the show with our theme song, Life on Mars, David Bowie, Changes, and then Andy Warhol. I particularly like the beginning of Andy Warhol with David Bowie's speaking and laughing. These are songs from the Hunky Dory album, and that was fourth studio album, and it was released in the UK on the 17th of December 1971, and he wrote the songs after he had a break from touring and recording, and then he settled down and wrote new songs, composing on the piano rather than the guitar, and that the band consisted of Rick Ronson on guitar, Trevor Boulder on bass, Mick Woodmansey, he contributed to piano, and Bowie co-produced the album with Ken Stott. Okay, it seems to be a week of anniversaries or birthdays of musicians this week, so I thought I'll cover a couple of them. And I'm just going to start off with the anniversary of Rick Davies' birthday, which was on July the 22nd. And he was born in 1944 and he passed away on September the 6th in 2025, I think. He was a keyboard and songwriter and he was the co-founder of Supertramp, which was one of the most successful and influential bands of the 1970s. And Davies wrote and sung many of Supertramp's greatest classics, including Goodbye Stranger, Bloody Well Right, Crime of the Century From Now On, and Cannonball and My Kind of Lady. I'm going to play Bloody Well Right and Dreamer. Here we go. Enjoy.
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2: You're listening to Triple Y, and this is Life on Mars with Helena, and we just listened to Supertramp, Bloody Well Right, and Dreamer. And going to go on to Santana, because he also had a birthday this week on the 20th, and he was born on July the 20th, 1947, and he's 79 years old, and he's won 10 Grammy Awards, 3 Latin Grammy Awards. He was inducted to the Rock and Roll Hall of Fame in 1998. He's one of my favourites. I play Santana quite often. So I'm going to play 3 songs of Santana, and I'm going to start off with Black Magic Woman and Smooth and Maria Marie. I play them a bit, but I love them. So here we go, Black Magic Woman.

0: 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You making that guitar.
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5: You're listening to Triple Y, and this is Life on Mars with Helena, and it's 10:40, and it's the 24th of July. I'm going to play some John Lee Hooker now, and I'm going to start off playing The Healer, because that has Santana in it, and then I'm going to play Blues Before Sunrise with John Lee Hooker, and then I'm going to play Sonny Terry and Brownie McGee, Drinking in the Blues, and Big Joe Turner, How Long the Blues. So here we go. Enjoy. I love John Lee Hooker.

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So I'm going to play Kenny Wayne Shepherd with Slow Ride instead. And then I'll play Big Joe Turner after the news.

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4: Hello there, I'm Sean Bindley. The Australian government says the latest tariff decision from the US makes no sense. The US Trade Office has announced the levy on our goods will rise from 10% to 12.5% as part of sanctions on 60 countries, which American officials claim aren't doing enough to eliminate forced labour. Deputy Prime Minister Richard Marles told the ABC it's a disappointing decision.
5: And to be clear, grounding this on the basis of forced labour, I mean, forced labour is definitely something which needs to be combated around the world, so we support that objective, but we have laws which are amongst the strongest in the world, and we've been making that point to the Trump administration.
4: The European Union's Aspides naval force has warned ships with links to Israel, the US or Saudi Arabia to avoid the Red Sea and the Gulf of Aden amidst growing Houthi threats to international shipping. Yemen's Houthi movement announced a maritime blockade of Saudi Arabia on Monday and followed through on Tuesday with drone and missile strikes on two Saudi oil tankers, the first attacks under the new blockade. Maritime tracking data shows tanker traffic through the Bab el-Mandeb Strait has dropped sharply, with vessels diverting to longer routes. Blake Sifton is in Tel Aviv.
6: Well, tankers in the Red Sea appear to be heeding the Houthis' warnings. On Tuesday, three oil tankers took U-turns away from the Yemeni coast. On Wednesday, a further five tankers diverted their course away from the Yemeni coast and north. Now, instead of going through the Bab el-Mandeb Strait, the much more direct route to the Arabian Sea, these tankers are now headed north to the Suez Canal and a much longer and more expensive route through the Mediterranean and around the coast of Africa.
4: Meanwhile, the federal government says it has no plans to tax gas exports. Labor backbencher Ed Husic broke party ranks to push for the change, saying it would encourage companies to keep more of the valuable resource in Australia. But Richard Marles says it's not necessary.
7: Our focus is on establishing a gas reservation, and we are very mindful of the need for us to be reliable partners with our international counterparts.
4: It is the second day of the Labor National Conference in Adelaide. Gambling reform expected to be on the agenda today. Queensland has recorded its first suspected positive case of H5 bird flu. Lachlan Gray has the details.
8: Samples from a deceased petrel found on Moreton Island tested positive during initial testing at the state government's Biosecurity Sciences Laboratory. The samples have since been sent to the CSIRO's Australian Centre for Disease Preparedness for confirmatory testing. Department of Primary Industries Chief Veterinary Officer Alison Crook says a positive result was a matter of when, not if, but insists it will not impact the poultry sector or native wildlife. Anyone who encounters sick or dead wild birds or wildlife is being urged to avoid contact, keep children and pets away, and report immediately to the Emergency Animal Disease Hotline on 1800 675 888. Lachlan Gray, Brisbane.
4: Origin Energy says it's working with police to understand how a hacker allegedly stole the personal details of 2 million customers. The perpetrators say they carried out the breach using the credentials of a sacked employee. The company has apologised for the incident. Investigations are ongoing. This is Air News. In AFL, the Lions are on high alert for a power surge in Sunday's clash at the Gabba. Brisbane might be sitting 11 places clear of Port Adelaide on the AFL's ladder, but veteran Dane Zorko says they'll have plenty of respect for the visitors.
9: They're a team that's hungry and reminds me of a little bit of us, you know, a couple of years back where we're getting close to knocking off all these sides. We're setting ourselves every week to get a big fish, and finally we started to get them, and we don't want that to be the case this weekend.
4: Adelaide's players will recover today following last night's disappointing 34-point loss at home to Collingwood, the result making it increasingly unlikely the Crows can make the top four. The Pies booting 10 second-half goals to 4 to claim their biggest scalp of the season. Coach Craig McRae surprised the Adelaide Oval crowd, booed Isaac Quaynor.
10: It's a fascinating narrative around why they would boo him. I got my understanding was a victim of a homophobic slur, and he's getting booed for that. It's a fascinating world we live in. We're wrapped in Isaac's game tonight, 150 games. Geez, he must have the ball a lot early because he got booed a lot. Now we'll get our arms around him and show how much we love him.
11: Tonight, Melbourne host Geelong. In rugby league, the Penrith Panthers have overcome two sin binnings to defeat the Parramatta Eels 24-18 last night. Thomas Jenkins scored his 26th try of the season, breaking Reece Wess's club record. The Titans can all but ensure the Dragons take this year's wooden spoon with victory in Wollongong on Sunday, but veteran Chris Randall warns the Dragons will be desperate for a win. Australian Independent Radio News.
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12: 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Currently outside, it's 12 degrees. 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
14: 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I'll even do requests. Just do it.
15: You're listening to Triple Y, and this is Life on Mars with Helena, and we continue now on into the second hour. It is 11:05. Before the news, I had to swap around my songs on my playlist. So I'm going to play Kenny Wayne Shepherd Band one more song on Blue on Black. And then I'm going to play the big Joe Turner, How Long the Blues. And then I'm going to play some ZZ Top, Blue Jean Blues. Here we go.

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4: You're listening to Triple Y, and this is Life on Mars with Helena. I hope you're having a good day so far. I'm going to continue on with music, and coming up I have Ray Charles, Hit the Road, Jack. Don't you wish you could tell someone to hit the road every now and again? And then we're playing Billy Paul, Me and Mrs. Jones. Just because...

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2: Listening to Triple Y, and this is Life on Mars with Helena. Hope you're enjoying the show, and thank you for listening. I'm going to play some women music now, musicians. I had a request from Kay to play Donna Summer, I Feel the Love. So I decided to play Nina Simone as well with Feeling Good, Chaka Khan with Fever. But to start off with, I'm going to play Dusty Springfield, Son of a Preacher Man. So here we go. Dusty Springfield, Donna Summer, Nina Simone, and Chaka Khan.

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0: You're listening to Triple Y, and this is Life on Mars with Helena. And we just listened to the Eurythmics, Who's That Girl, Right By Your Side, and I Saved the World Today. Coming up, we have the news and we have some community diary announcements. And after that, the last hour of the show, I'll be playing some Australian music, some Midnight Oil, In Excess, a few others. And, of course, I'll be finishing off the hour with some more David Bowie, Hunky Dory, from the Hunky Dory album. So here we go. I'll see you on the other side of the news.
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4: Hello there, I'm Sean Bindley. Australians are bracing for a double cost of living hit, with soaring petrol prices expected to trigger another interest rate hike. Unleaded fuel has already hit $2 a litre in parts of the country, following a surge in global crude oil prices driven by Middle East tensions. Economists now say there is a 95% chance the Reserve Bank will raise interest rates next month. The US president is maintaining his tough-talking stance on the war in Iran as the latest developments in the Middle East send oil prices soaring. The price of Brent crude has topped $100 a barrel for the first time since May after Houthi rebels hit Saudi ships in the Red Sea. Former Defence Secretary Leon Panetta says the current conflict is shaping into another potential forever war.
5: Continues military attacks, which intelligence makes pretty clear is not going to move Iran. And at the same time, the American people are paying a very heavy price as a result of oil prices going sky high.
4: Queensland's first suspected bird flu cases have been detected on Moreton Island. Samples taken from a deceased petrel have returned a suspected positive result for the potentially deadly disease. It's now undergoing further testing at the CSIRO's Australian Centre for Disease Preparedness for final confirmation. Queensland Primary Industries Minister Tony Perrott says the government has been preparing for this.
6: Of course, we'll work closely across agencies here in this state to make certain that the response meets the need on the ground and to keep Queenslanders informed. But again, I want to be very clear that we are well prepared. I've spoken to the Premier. He's, of course, across this.
4: The country's medical watchdog has issued product warnings that weight loss drugs like Ozempic could cause blindness. The risk comes when GLP-1 and diabetes medications cause a rare eye condition that makes blood flow difficult to the optic nerve. President of the AMA, Dr. Danielle McMullen, warning people to be very careful.
7: But it's important to know that this condition is also in a higher risk for people who have diabetes or who have high cholesterol, and those are other conditions that often go along with people taking these medicines.
4: Council ratepayers in Victoria are said to be slugged in a desperate bid to save Jacinda Allen's job. Dennis O'Kane explains.
8: Rate capping could be scrapped, giving councils open slather to hit householders. Senior government sources have told the Herald Sun the push is being driven by the Premier's urgent need to lock in support from those MPs aligned with the Australian Services Union, and that's a bloc considered critical to her survival in any leadership challenge. The union, which covers council workers, is dead against rate caps, claiming they hinder wage rises for them and also impact on services. Dennis O'Kane, Melbourne.
4: And a man has died after sustaining life-threatening injuries following a horror mining accident in central Queensland. Another person was critically injured after a mining truck reversed over a light vehicle at the Bowen Basin site. Paramedics attended a third person who suffered a medical episode and was transported to hospital. This is Air News. Firstly to AFL, and Fremantle are chasing a fifth straight win over cross-town rivals West Coast in tonight's Western Derby 63. Dane Meppam reports.
9: Both teams have made three changes. The Dockers welcome back superstar Shea Bolton alongside Corey Wagner and Oscar McDonald. Hayden Young will miss through illness. Brennan Cox has been managed and Jagger O'Meara has an ankle injury. The Eagles lose experienced duo Liam Baker and Jack Graham while Jack Hutchinson is injured. Sandy Brock, Harvey Johnston and Ryan Marrick will all get another chance in the senior side. West Coast are looking to reverse their derby form as they've lost 9 of the last 10 clashes by an average margin of 46 points.
4: And the Lions will be fighting to make it 7 wins in a row when they host Port Adelaide at the Gabba on Sunday. Coach Chris Fagan wary, though, of a power side that pushed the ladder-leading Dockers last week.
10: Their team defence is obviously good. They're hard to score against and they're very good around the clearances. Their numbers are good there. So they are strength of the clearance stuff and the contested stuff is a strength of ours as well. So it'll be a good battle in that area.
4: And in rugby league, the Panthers have overcome 2 sin binnings to beat the Eels 24-18 in Parramatta last night. Thomas Jenkins broke Reece West's club record for the most tries in a season, crossing for his 26th four-pointer of the year. Coach Ivan Cleary says Jenkins has been incredible for the Panthers all season.
11: Nilky's been amazing. I think Dill was saying a couple of weeks ago that like his defence, you know, probably doesn't get as much recognition, obviously, and the tries he scores.
4: Australian Independent Radio News.
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13: This is Triple Y weather. Currently outside, it's 13 degrees. 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
0: You're listening to Triple Y and this is Life on Mars with Helena. Hope you're having a great morning. Now we're going into the afternoon. So far, straining content of the show, and I'm going to play some INXS. They're one of my favourites from back in the day. They were formed in 1977 in Sydney, and I'm going to play Dancing on Jetty for the Whyalla Jetty and Original Sin. And then after that, I'm going to play Midnight Oil, who were formed in Sydney also in 1972. And I'm going to play Beds Are Burning and Power and the Passion. So here we go.

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You might know how to play with violence.

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2: You're listening to Triple Y, this is Life on Mars with Helena. I hope you're enjoying the show so far. We're in the last hour. It's 12:25 p.m. and we're in Australian content of the show. Coming up, we have Men at Work, who were formed in 1979 in Melbourne, and their debut album was Business as Usual, and that was released in 1981. And two songs, Down Under and Who Could It Be, now topped the charts worldwide. So I'm going to be playing Down Under and Who Could It Be Now. A lot of music from when I was a lot younger. Here you go.

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3: You're listening to Triple Y, and this is Life on Mars with Helena, and we're in the third hour of the show, and it is 12:33, and we're in the Australian content of the show. And coming up, I'm playing Olivia Newton-John and the Electric Light Orchestra with Sam Doo and John Travolta and Olivia Newton-John with You're the One I Want. Olivia Newton-John was a superstar in the 1970s and 80s and best known for her role in Grease. And she sold over 100 million records, one of the best-selling music artists of all time. She's an absolutely beautiful woman too. She did a lot of fundraising and awareness for breast cancer as well. And unfortunately, she passed away from breast cancer. So, I actually was just talking to a couple of people this week about when the cinema was in town in the main street and the movies that we saw there and the atmosphere of the cinema back in the day there. And I remember seeing Xanadu there in the cinema in the town. So here we go, Xanadu, and You're the One That I Want.

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3: You're listening to Triple Y. This is Life on Mars with Helena. I'm going to finish off the Australian content with one of my favourite bands, Wolf Mother. And I'm going to play California Queen, Sundial and Woman. Here we go.

You're listening to Triple One. This is Life on Mars with Helena, and the show is finished. We're just going to finish off the show with David Bowie, Are You Pretty Things, and Quicksand from the Hunky Dory album. And just make sure that you tune in and keep tuning in. It's Secrets of Living a Long and Happy Life after the news with myself. We've got Vision with Choice Cuts. Make sure you tune in. He's always playing great music. And the Friday Night Live. And we have the Old and Grumpy Show with Jason. 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Okay, see you later.

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1: I'm Mark Dransfield. Protesters have gathered outside Labor's National Conference to rally against the AUKUS Defence Pact. More from Federal Politics editor Michael Packey.
2: An inflatable green submarine has been the centrepiece of a rally outside the Adelaide Convention Centre, where about 100 protesters chanted slogans against the construction of the nuclear-powered vessels. Despite the demonstration, the Albanese government has injected a further $4.6 billion into the project to help expand the Osborne shipyards here in South Australia. Defence Minister Richard Marles says it's a vital investment as the facility will play a key role building the subs. Day two of Labor's National Conference is underway, with some members urging the party to take a stronger stance against Israel as a result of the Gaza conflict. Gambling reform will also be debated, as will be the growth of AI and its impact on jobs. Michael Packey, Adelaide.
1: Meantime, the federal government says the latest tariff decision by the United States is unjustified and makes no sense. More from Sean Bindley.
3: The US Trade Office has announced the levy on our goods will rise from 10% to 12.5% as part of sanctions on 60 countries, which American officials claim are not doing enough to eliminate forced labour. Trade Minister Don Farrell says Australia has some of the toughest rules around modern slavery anywhere in the world.
4: The Albanese government believes that this imposition of higher tariffs on Australia is completely unjustified, and we will continue to lobby the United States Trade Representative to remove all tariffs on Australian goods.
1: A seabird washed up on Queensland's Moreton Island has returned a suspected positive result for H5 bird flu. It's being tested and is the state's first suspected case. Queensland's Chief Veterinary Officer Alison Crook says communities are urged to be vigilant following this detection.
5: There are other agencies across the Queensland government we are also working very closely with. Early detection is critical to the response. We have had an enhanced surveillance program in place for bird flu for quite a while now, and this program becomes even more important following this detection.
1: A man's facing new charges after trying to escape a Sydney courthouse when his bail was revoked. Toby Goff reports.
6: The 40-year-old was appearing at Manly Local Court over an alleged domestic assault when the judge ordered him into custody. Moments after hearing the decision, he reportedly leapt from his seat and bolted out the door onto Belgrave Street. Two court constables chased him down, tackling him to the pavement before police came to assist. Officers say they had to use capsicum spray while putting him in handcuffs after allegedly resisting arrest. The man's been handed with fresh charges, including escaping lawful custody, and was refused bail again ahead of a court appearance today. Toby Goff, Sydney.
1: And a new craft beer venue dedicated entirely to Tasmanian-made drinks will open in North Hobart in coming weeks. Pulse Tasmania reports it'll also sell local whiskey, gin and wine. Checking the Aussie share market, the All Ords is trading down 58 points at 89.59. One Australian dollar is buying 69.76 US cents. This is Air News. Ashley Klein will become the most capped NRL referee tonight when he takes the whistle for the round 21 game between the Rabbitohs and Storm. Klein's milestone match follows the Knights Roosters clash in Newcastle. AFL and Collingwood's booted 10 second half goals to 4 to beat the Crows by 34 points, but Pies coach Craig McRae was surprised the Adelaide Oval crowd booed Isaac Quaynor.
7: It's a fascinating narrative around why they would boo him. My understanding was a victim of a homophobic slur, and he's getting booed for that. It's a fascinating world we live in. We're wrapped in Isaac's game tonight, 150 games. Geez, he must have the ball a lot early because he got booed a lot. Now we'll get our arms around him and show how much we love him.
1: Quaynor was the target of a homophobic slur from Adelaide's Isaac Rankin last year that resulted in a four-game ban for the Star Crow. Tonight, Melbourne meets Geelong with Cats legend Patrick Dangerfield signed signing on for another year, then it's the Dockers-Eagles local derby. Australia's swimmers are preparing to hit the pool deck tonight on day one of the Commonwealth Games in Glasgow. Four-time Olympian Kate Campbell says Sam Short is the one to watch out for.
8: He's breaking records by someone who you may have heard of, Ian Thorpe. He recently smashed his 800-metre freestyle Australian record, so watch out for him. He is my absolute pick out of a lot of superstars.
1: Australian Independent Radio News.
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9: This is Triple Y weather. Currently outside, it's 13 degrees. For more information, head to our website, www.triplewy.com.au, and click on weather.
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14: Listening to Triple Y, and this is the Secrets to Living a Long and Happy Life show, where we celebrate well-being, purpose, inclusion and ability, playing music by musicians with health conditions and disabilities. Today, I'm going to start off with Ozzy Osbourne. Can you believe it's been 1 year since Ozzy passed away? He passed away on July the 22nd, 2025, at the age of 76. He was English heavy metal singer, songwriter. He had 13 studio albums, 5 live albums, 7 compilation albums, 5 extended plays, EPs, 65 singles, 9 video albums, and 41 music videos. And you know, that's just an amazing achievement. And a lot of that time when he was working, he was suffering from a range of conditions. And he had Parkinson's disease, and he was diagnosed in 2003. And he then disclosed that publicly in 2020. He had severe nerve damage from spinal surgeries following multiple accidents that led to significant mobility and chronic pain issues. He also had emphysema, ADHD, dyslexia, and blood clots. And despite these challenges, he continued to work and openly discuss his health, raising awareness. And it's really important, and it's fantastic when there's people in like celebrities that use their conditions to bring, awareness to the conditions. And just because you've got a disability or a health condition doesn't mean that you can't achieve and be successful. And Ozzy Osbourne definitely showed us that. I'm going to play I Don't Want to Change the World, AVH, Road to Nowhere. And I may play one more song, but I'll just have to see if I've got enough time. Okay, so here we go. Enjoy Ozzy Osbourne. Rest in peace.

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3: You're listening to Triple Y, and this is The Secrets to Living a Long and Happy Life show. And we just featured Ozzy Osbourne and played songs from his album Ozzy Osbourne. And the songs I played were I Don't Want to Change the World, AVH, Road to Nowhere, and I did put in the fourth song, Mr. Tinker Train. That's what we just finished off listening to. I'm going to go on to our Australian content of the Secrets to Living a Long and Happy Life show, and I'm going to feature The Cruel Sea. They're one of my favourite Australian bands, and they had their founding member, James Cruickshank. He was the guitarist and keyboardist, and he had a year-long battle at the age of 53 years with bowel cancer, and he passed away in October the 8th, 2015. He was active at the Cruel Sea from 1985 to 2015, so right up until he passed away. And I just wanted to speak a little bit about bowel cancer, because it's really important that you keep an eye on things. And, you know, some common symptoms are stomach pain, blood in stool, changes in bowel habits. And it's really important for regular screening, and for which is crucial for early detection. And you guys who've got them sent to you in the mail to you and you haven't done it, your test, go and do it and send it off. And if you have any of those symptoms, please go and make an appointment with your GP as soon as possible. And the best thing is to get onto things before they get out of hand. All right, so I'm going to play Better Get a Lawyer. Blackstick, everyone does Blackstick. There's so many versions of Blackstick. Just a Man, I quite like this song, and this is a radio mix day, and The Honeymoon is Over, and one of my favorites as well. So here we go.

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3: You're listening to Triple Y and this is the Secrets Living a Long and Happy Live show where we celebrate well-being, purpose, inclusion and ability, playing music by musicians with health conditions and disabilities. And we just heard The Cruel Sea, Better Get a Lawyer, Black Stick, Just a Man, Radio Mix, that was Radio Mix, and The Honeymoon is Over. And that is in regards to James Cruikshank, founding member of and guitarist and keyboardist for The Cruel Sea, and he passed away at the age of 53 from bowel cancer. And I just want to put one more point in regards to bowel cancer awareness. It's got no age. Any age you can get bowel cancer. So the screening kits are available to everyone now. So make sure you get out there and get checked and get onto it before it gets too far gone and end up like James. Okay, I'm going to go on to another musician, a female musician this time, and her name is Susan Janet Ballion. She was born on the 27th of May 1957, and she is known as Susie Sue, the English singer, and she's famous for the vocalist, and she wrote the lyrics of the songs of the rock band Susie Sue and the Banshees. She released 11 studio albums from 1978 to 1995, and she had several, they had several UK top 20 singles, including Hong Kong Garden 1978, Happy House 1980, Peekaboo in 1988, and top 25 single in US Billboard Hot 100 with Kiss Them For Me in 1991, and she also formed a second group, The Creatures, in 1981 and released 4 studio albums. At the age of 9, she was sexually assaulted by a neighbour, and at that time it wasn't really spoken about, and it was a bit of a you know, everything was kept hush-hush and it was ignored by the parents and police. And she was very isolated as a child and she was unable to invite her friends to her house because of her alcoholic, unemployed father. But despite this, Susie regarded him as intelligent and well-read, and when he was sober, he shared his love for books. Her father died of alcoholism when she was 14 years old, and she grew up having no faith in adults. She also lost a great deal of weight and failed to attend school after many misdiagnoses. She had surgery and survived a bout of ulcerated colitis. And during the weeks of recovery in 1972, she watched and saw David Bowie on Top of the Pops, and she was also influenced by, at the beginning by the Sex Pistols, and she actually toured

complex conditions. I am a big fan of CCC and the batches and CCC from when I was young, and I have, well, my mum and dad heard the album Hyena 50 million times. I played it and played it so many times. I absolutely loved it. But we don't have very many songs on the playlist here, so I'm going to play Dear Prudence and Spellbound because that's what we have here. So here we go. Hope you enjoy.

0: Good day. It's Phil Manning here on Triple Y FM. That's 107.7 on your radio dial. And I hope all of you in Whyalla are enjoying this community radio. 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
2: You're listening to Triple Y, and this is The Secrets of Living a Long, Happy Life. And we just listened to Susie and the Banshees, Dear Prudence and Spellbound. And Susie C has definitely shown that through hardships in life, and especially in your youth, can turn that into success and awareness, mental health awareness. And it's definitely... even though you're going to have a hard time in the beginning of your life or during your life, it doesn't mean that that's the end for you. There is, you can achieve goals and you can have success. I just got to work towards them one step at a time. All right, thank you very much for listening to my Life on Mars and the Secrets to Living a Long and Happy Life. I hope you all have a great weekend. Make sure you stay tuned for Choice Cuts with Vitch tonight, and we have Friday Night Live. I'm not sure who's doing that, but I'm sure that there'll be great music, and the Old and Grumpy Show with Jason at 10 p.m. So make sure you tune in and spend your weekend with Triple Y. Thank you very much. See you next week. Bye.
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4: I'm Mark Dransfield. An additional $4.6 billion of taxpayer funding is being promised for the AUKUS Defence Program. The funds will be used to develop the Osborne Shipyards in Adelaide to help with manufacturing nuclear submarines. Defence Industry Minister Pat Conroy says it'll be a crucial project for the area and for the nation as a whole.
5: We've already got 1,100 workers working in this project right now as a down payment for the over 10,000 South Australians working in AUKUS long term.
4: Experts are assuring drivers in Australia there's no need to panic buy petrol or worry about supplies despite expanded global oil disruptions. The price of Brent crude oil climbed above $100 a barrel for the first time since May after Houthi rebels hit Saudi oil tankers in the Red Sea. Back home, a horror crash at a central Queensland coal mine has killed one person and left another with serious injuries. More from Chloe Affleck.
6: Emergency crews were called to the Peak Downs mine at the Bowen Basin this morning to report a large mining truck and a light vehicle had collided. One man was declared deceased at the scene. Another was transported to hospital with serious injuries. It's understood a third patient experienced a serious medical episode while on scene and also required assistance. Resources, safety and Health Queensland inspectors will carry out further investigations with operations halted at a number of mining sites. The Minister for Natural Resources and Mines, Dale Last, has issued a statement saying his thoughts are with the friends, colleagues and family of those involved, as well as the emergency services who attended. Chloe Affleck reporting.
4: A corruption-busting agency is set to be established within Victoria Police targeting the big build. More from Dennis O'Kane.
7: The Premier is set to take her plans for an organised crime agency to Cabinet on Monday. The Age is reporting it would be charged with investigating major building sites and the firebombing turf wars between rival gangs over illegal tobacco and alcohol. The agency is a key element requested by Chief Commissioner Mike Bush and his strategy to ramp up the fight against organised crime. Jacinta Allan adamant the OCA is evidence a Royal Commission is not needed to stop corruption on government projects. Dennis O'Kane, Melbourne.
4: More than 13,000 people have signed a petition calling for a Royal Commission into the killings of women and girls. Lee Harrison reports.
8: Victim support services say domestic violence is out of control after four women were recently killed in the space of 4 days. Australian Femicide Watch founder Sherelle Moody says systemic failures need to be addressed.
9: We need this truth-telling. We need a reckoning on male violence, and we're not going to get that unless we have a real national conversation, a real focus, just really go at it as hard as possible. How do we make this a cultural change across the country?
8: If this story has raised concerns with you, the number for help is 1-800-RESPECT. Lee Harrison, Air News.
4: And Google's been hit with a $1.45 billion fine by the European Union for breaching digital competition laws. The tech giant was found to unfairly favour its own search results for shopping and hotels while restricting rival offers on its app store. This is Air News. Geelong veteran Patrick Dangerfield will play on for a 20th AFL season. More from Alex Riddell.
10: The Age reports the Cats and their skipper have reached an agreement on terms for a one-year deal, which will see Dangerfield play on in 2027. It will also see Dangerfield push towards his 400th game. Round 20 continues this evening when the Cats take on Melbourne tonight at the MCG. Dangerfield lining up for the 375th game of his career, while Chris Scott is set to face his former assistant coach Stephen King for the first time. Alex Riddell, Melbourne.
4: NRL and the West Tigers season continues to deteriorate with star player Adam Dwayne walking out on the team at training. He won't play against Canberra tomorrow, refusing Benji Marshall's plan to move him from halfback to lock. Three-time premiership winner Luke Keary has told Fox Sports it might be the end of their player-coach relationship.
11: When you do that to your coach, I'm unsure how the coach can bring you back. Like, It's almost untenable.
4: A few early wins for Australia's lawn bowlers at the Commonwealth Games in Glasgow. Aaron Wilson won his round one singles match, as did our women's pair against Zambia. And Australia's thrashed Hong Kong 21-0 at the Women's Baseball World Cup in China. Australian Independent Radio News.
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13: This is Triple Y weather. Currently outside, it's 13 degrees. 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
1: I'm Mark Dransfield. The nation's political leaders have slammed the United States for increasing tariffs on Australia. Companies will now face a 12.5% levy on goods we sell to the US. The Trump administration claims it's punishing Australia for buying products from countries which use slave labour. Opposition leader Angus Taylor says the impost is wrong and goes against the free trade deal we have with America.
2: They are a great friend, and they shouldn't impose taxes on our exports to the United States. They shouldn't be doing that. We're dead against it, and we'll work with the government and others to do everything we can to roll that back. It shouldn't be happening.
1: A man has died and another is seriously injured following a horror crash on a central Queensland mine site. The incident happened at the Peak Downs mine early today. It's understood a large mining truck crushed a light vehicle while reversing. Inspectors from Resources Safety and Health Queensland are investigating. Meantime, a Southeast Queensland man is facing dozens of charges over the distribution of AI-generated posters targeting multiple women. Since 2021, victims' faces were allegedly superimposed on sexual images, which included the women's names and personal details. Detective Acting Inspector Tim Martin says it's not yet known if the women targeted were known to the 52-year-old Cleveland man.
3: That's part of our investigation that's still ongoing to establish any links that may have been between the alleged offender and our victims. What I can confirm is that there's been 8 victims.
1: Meantime, an investigation's been launched into a local Melbourne basketball club and Basketball Victoria after a convicted child sex groomer was allowed to keep his job as CEO even after he was found guilty. 54-year-old Richard Irving was convicted of grooming a child for a sexual act on May 20th after being caught in a police sting targeting online pedophiles. A whistleblower told Basketball Victoria that day, but he remained in the top job for another 20 days because he allegedly lied to colleagues claiming it was a different Richard Irving. The country's medical watchdog has issued product warnings about the risk of blindness linked to products such as Ozempic. GLP-1 and diabetes medications can cause a rare eye condition that affects blood flow to the optic nerve. Australian Medical Association President Dr. Danielle McMullen says it is important to talk to your doctor when using any medication.
4: But it's important to know that this condition is also in a higher risk for people who have diabetes or who have high cholesterol, and those are other conditions that often go along with people taking these medicines.
1: More than 200 water safety experts are in Sydney for a summit to try to reduce drowning deaths across the country. It's focused on improving swimming skills, local action plans and policy partnerships. Surf Life Saving Australia Chief Executive Justin Scar says too many people miss out learning to swim because of their backgrounds.
5: About 50% of children now leave school not being able to swim. This is a really tragic issue, and so we're debating on how we can intervene and fix that.
1: And in air showbiz, first it was Rod Stewart, then Lionel Richie, now John Bon Jovi has fallen ill during a concert. He's cut short a Bon Jovi show at Madison Square Garden, telling the audience, "I'm hurt and you're not getting the best of me." It's night 8 of a 9-date residency. This is Air News. A massive blow for the Knights ahead of tonight's home clash with the Roosters in round 21 of the NRL. Captain Kalyn Ponga has been ruled out with a quad issue. In the later match, the Rabbitohs meet the Storm. AFL and the Crows say some fans crossed the line after Collingwood's Isaac Quainer was booed last night. Quainer was the target of a homophobic slur from Crows forward Isaac Rankin last season, which saw him suspended for 4 games. The Magpies defender says he just wants to move on.
6: I'm sure I can speak on Isaac's behalf in regards to that. We probably both just want to move past this. You're allowed to make mistakes. I'm sure he's learned from it. So I feel like it just drags it on a little bit. But, I think we just both want to move past it.
1: And 2-time Olympian Corey Connors is the latest international golfer to commit to this year's Australian Open. More from Sarah Patterson.
7: Hot on the heels of his top 15 finish at Royal Birkdale, the Canadian star will be here for the Australian Summer of Golf, signing on to play at Melbourne's Kingston Heath in December. The world number 48 has committed to playing in both the Australian Open and the PGA tournament at the Lakes in Sydney. The 34-year-old joining two-time Masters champion Rory McIlroy among the international players already confirmed to compete for the Stonehaven Cup.
1: Sarah Patterson with that report. Australian Independent Radio News.
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8: This is Triple Y weather. Currently outside, it's 13 degrees. For more information, head to our website, www.triplewy.com.au, and click on weather

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1: Welcome to The Crust, where we talk to a local tradie, professional, industry worker, labourer and everything in between. 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
2: anthropology and university lecturing.
1: In a nutshell, can you tell our listeners what an anthropologist actually does?
2: Yeah, sure. So anthropology is a social science discipline, right? So we basically, it's the comparative study of human cultures and societies. So as a working anthropologist, you can do kind of some different things. Like there's a lot of anthropologists who work around native title and things like that. But I'm an academic, so I work at the university. I'm a lecturer, which means that my job is kind of split between teaching and research. So the teaching bit is, you know, lecturing at a university, developing courses and unit material and things like that. And then the research is really around, well, I do a lot of reading and I do a lot of writing, but I also do a lot of talking to people. So I get to go to places and get to, you know, study locations and communities. So I'm actually here in Whyalla because I'm doing a research study on Whyalla, trying to understand, you know, what the community wants for its future.
1: Are you enjoying it? Whyalla's a pretty cool place.
2: It's great. I really love Whyalla. I'm just really lucky that I kind of get to choose where I get to do my research, which is a really fun thing about being an academic, right? Is we can really pursue things that we're passionate about and interested in, and we can dive really deep into that. So came to Whyalla originally thinking, you know, I have to study aspects around the steelwork, but I've really fell in love with the town, and I'm, you know, keep coming back for the next few years to try to get to know people and get to know, you know, what matters to this community.
1: So what does a day in the life of an anthropologist look like? You mentioned, you know, you do lectures, you do a fair bit of travel away. Is it 9 to 5? Are the hours random? Do you sometimes work late? What do you do?
2: Yeah, so university is kind of quite unique in the sense that every day doesn't look exactly the same for me, right? So some days I spend a lot of time reading. Some days I spend time traveling, talking to people. Sometimes I spend time in the classroom, recording a lecture or running tutorials and talking to students about work. PhD students that I supervise, so that often involves a lot of, you know, meeting with them and reading their work and encouraging them in their research. Also have all the admin stuff that you have to do in any of these jobs as well. So every day is a little bit different. And like my official kind of workload is split between kind of one day of doing admin-y type work, going to meetings, a couple of days, 2 days that are doing research and 2 days that are doing teaching. So that's kind of the typical way that your work is distributed. But in practice, it's sort of like, you know, I often feel quite guilty, like, taking a day off because the deadlines don't really change for the things that I need to do, right? So I have, you know, in a few years' time, I'll have to write a book, right? So kind of every day you could go, well, maybe I don't need to work today on that book, but but I do have to have it done in a few years, right? So you kind of need to have a little bit of a self-drive and discipline to be really, to work well in this field, in academia in particular, and just, because you get to be passionate about what you're doing. So
1: definitely.
2: That's the drive.
1: So it is a very niche degree. Why did you decide to become an anthropologist?
2: Yeah, it's a great question. I actually had no idea what anthropology was when I started uni. My parents didn't go to uni, so it wasn't like I, you know, had this great idea of what it would be like to be an academic or anything like that. But what I was doing is I signed up for uni, I got in, and I was reading through the course handbook where you just could see all the classes that you could take. And I just thought everyone that was in anthropology sounded really cool. And I go, okay, this is like, I really want to learn about all of this stuff. And so I then signed up to be an anthropology major, and I was right that I really loved all of the classes. And then I had some mentors who, you know, saw that I was, you know, really good at this work, and I was a, you know, a deep thinker and loved to read and write and was good at that. So they really kind of took me under their wing and, you know, showed me what life as an academic was like, and saw that potential in me, because otherwise I just, you know, didn't even know it existed as something you could do, really. So mentorship is really important, I think, in any sort of career, just to sort of see that possibility, because you don't always know what's out there.
1: Definitely. Did you study in America and then come to Australia, or did you do all your study in Australia?
2: Yeah.
1: And if you did study in America and you came here, how did you end up in Australia?
2: Yeah. Oh, yeah. It's a long story. I did my undergrad in the U.S. in North Carolina, and so that was 4 years of work there. And then And then I went to the UK to do further studies. So I did my master's degree at Oxford, but I was studying African studies. So I was really passionate about East Africa and Tanzania. And I, at one point, was nearly fluent in Swahili, but I haven't used it in many years. And so I did my master's there. And then at Oxford, I met this really cute Aussie boy. And, you know, he's now the father of my daughter, and this is now home. So that's the long story short. But so when I started my PhD, which was also in the UK at the London School of Economics, I decided to do my field work in Australia. So that meant that I could kind of come to Australia for, I spent 2 years living in coal mining communities here in Australia doing that research and that field work that I then wrote my PhD thesis about, which is now a book. So that's kind of, that's often the kind of trajectory, is that you spend a couple of years doing really in-depth, you know, research and field work in a particular place. So you get to kind of understand it pretty deeply. And then you sort of write a book or something like that.
1: Oh, that makes sense. So a lot of study and then publish your findings.
2: That's right. Yeah. Exactly. Yeah.
1: So how long have you been an anthropologist?
2: Well, I finished my PhD in 2019, so sort of 7 years or so that I've been sort of, you know, you can call you, when you call yourself an anthropologist, it's kind of hard to say, or you have to have a PhD or not. You don't necessarily. So, but that's really sort of since I finished my PhD. But that's my whole career. I've never done anything else but be an anthropologist. So I've kind of, I've been in school forever and then just went straight into teaching at uni.
1: Well, that kind of answers some of the next question, because it is from day one, how long did it take you to become an anthropologist? And yeah. I was going to ask, is there like a bridging degree you have to do first? You know, like a doctor does a doctorate and then they can head into surgery.
2: Yes, there's different paths you can take. Like, so you can do a degree in anthropology. Usually there's a major at a lot of the major universities in anthropology. And from there, particularly in Australia, you might do an honors in anthropology. And then you can be hired as an anthropologist, particularly in sort of native title work and things like that. So there are roles in which you have a kind of anthropological research focused thing straight out of an honors degree. But if you want to continue to be an academic, then you need a PhD. And that can either be, you can do a master's degree first and then do a PhD, or you can go straight into a PhD. So there's kind of different paths to take. For me, I did, 4 years of undergrad, 1 year master's, and then another sort of 4.5 years for PhD. So a lot of time at uni.
1: Yeah. But I guess in this occupation, there'd be a lot to learn.
2: There is a lot to learn. That's right. There's a lot to learn. And, you know, you need to learn kind of a lot of what people have written around you and before you and that whole history. But then it's also about kind of finding your own voice, too, which is kind of a fun thing about becoming an anthropologist, is that it's, you understand that history so you can see where your ideas are kind of based and come from. But really, we like to be guided by, you know, what we call the empirical, right? So that's like what we see, what we study. So when I come here to study Wayala, I don't necessarily have an idea of what I'm expecting to find yet, right? Like, it's not quite like your typical, you know, you have a hypothesis and you test it the way a lot of other sciences. It's much more about, you know, you go and you're open to what you might find, what you might discover. Because, you know, you don't know what you don't know, right?
1: Yeah.
2: And so you have to be open to surprise and the reality of what you find and not be too biased by kind of your assumptions about what you're going to see going in. And so it's kind of a slow process, because it means you really need to, like, sit back, absorb, be open, and not worry too much about, you know, what it is you're going to write just yet, right? You kind of let it come and simmer and kind of, you know, simmer your ideas. And then, yeah, once you've got, okay, I think I feel confident about what I'm seeing, that I feel like I can actually start writing about it and I have something to say. So we keep notes the whole time, right? So I kind of like a diary of what we call field notes that you keep to kind of detail all those things that are happening and the way your ideas are evolving, that you then go back to later when you're doing the final writing.
1: So what are some of the things you would do, although not many people would know what an anthropologist does, so we'll start that again. What are some of the things you would do that people wouldn't think an anthropologist would do?
2: Well, I think a good example is last night I went out to Lefty's and listened to some music and had a beer, and that counts as work because I was meeting people, I was understanding the cultural of the community, the music scene, you know, connecting with people, made a friend, right? And that's work, because it's the way that I might become, you know, start to understand this place, right? So I have to be involved in all of these things in the community. So I was often joke with my it's not a joke, it's true, it happened when I was doing my PhD, living in Moranbah in central Queensland, a coal mining town there. The first thing I wrote back to my supervisor was, you know, some notes and some reflections on what I was seeing. And her response to me was, spend more time at the pub. because she's like, you need to be a little bit more in the community, right?
1: Yep.
2: And that's a place where you can do that. So those are the kind of things that's probably a bit surprising when you think, what is this stuffy lecturer from Monash Uni doing for work? She might be just having a drink with you at the pub.
1: Yeah. Well, you just met Vijay at the back. He was actually there last night too.
2: Great.
1: King Brown were playing.
2: Yeah,
1: and
2: fantastic.
1: They're all ex-Whale residents.
2: Yeah, it was a great show. I loved it.
1: What do you like most about the job?
2: It's a good question. I love my job, right? Like, so it's hard for me to even pick one thing. One of the things I really like is that I still get to be in touch with, you know, young people throughout my career, right? Which I think is a really cool thing about being at uni.
1: Yeah.
2: Is that you're always kind of in touch with what young people are doing, what they're thinking, how they're changing. And I think, you know, I'm not too old myself yet, but I know that as I get older, it'll be really valuable to me to kind of continually be in touch with young people. I also really love that kind of no 2 days are the same, right? Like there's a lot of variety in what I do. I also really like that I follow my passions, right? So like things that I get really interested in, I can dive really deep into them and really dedicate myself to them. And then if I find something else really, really interesting in a few years' time, I can go do that, right?
1: Mm.
2: So there's a lot of variety, both kind of every day, but also kind of in a long-term career that I think is really an amazing thing and a real pleasure that I get to do in my job.
1: Do you enjoy the travel? Because it sounds like you do travel a fair bit, studying various towns, etc.
2: Yeah, I do. I love to travel. I love to meet new people and discover new places. So that's definitely one of my personality traits that makes me a good anthropologist, I think. Is, you know, I do like being surprised by what I find and being put out of my comfort zone too, right? I think, you know, because you have to kind of, like last night I had to walk in by myself to Lefty's, right? And like go to meet people. So you have to be kind of, you know, brave and bold and in that way. But it has a lot of payoff, right? Because you do get to kind of get exposed to a lot of the world and people all over the place who are doing really cool, interesting things.
1: Would you say to be an anthropologist, you'd have to be a bit of a people person?
2: Yeah, I think you do.
1: Yep.
2: Like at least a little bit. I mean, there's different kinds of anthropology you could do that are maybe a bit more open to people who are less people person. But yeah, it is. You have to really care about what people think and what they hope for themselves, right? So one of the things that's also kind of, I think, you know, worth sharing about anthropology is that, you know, you can kind of study anything in anthropology, right? Because humans are everywhere, right? It's basically the study of man is kind of what it translates to, right? But it's a particular perspective on things, right? So it's about kind of really valuing kind of everyday lived experience as the starting point for how we might think about knowledge production and what we kind of value about our world. So I can study, you know, economic things, right? I can study the steelworks and the transition and all these kinds of, you know, big picture questions that other people study via policy or economics or, you know, political economy is kind of another kind of, you know, these other disciplines that look at these same things. But I can do that from the perspective of everyday life, right? What does it feel like to live in these conditions, right? What do people really want for themselves? So it's not that you kind of can only study one particular aspect. You can kind of study anything, but it's from a perspective that really privileges people and everyday life.
1: So this next question is not just trade-based. It's also very relevant to professionals as well. But what tools do you use the most?
2: Mm-hmm.
1: And do you have a favorite tool?
2: Yeah, that's great. My notebook is my number one tool. You know, I still handwrite a lot of my notes. It's kind of one of the ways that my brain thinks is that kind of connection between, you know, holding a pencil and scribbling on or scritching on paper. It really helps me to get my ideas out, my thinking out. And it also just like to me the computer screen is a bit of this like kind of divide that you put up when you're, you know, engaging with the world. So if you've seen me in YL, you might find me at a cafe scribbling in a notebook and I'm just thinking out my notes and my observations of, you know, what's happened to me that day and writing my field notes down. Eventually I, you know, sit at a computer in a, you know, office somewhere and type it up. But while I'm here, I really like to be scribbling in my notebook because it helps me to think.
1: So you have traveled around extensively. You've obviously had some pretty wild sort of experiences. What's been a highlight of your career?
2: Oh,
1: hard to narrow it down to one.
2: Yeah, it is hard to narrow it down. I mean, one of the really cool bits of research that I did was actually during my master's degree, and I was doing oral interview, like an oral history with people living in a place called the Chamwino in Tanzania, sort of central Tanzania in East Africa, around their memories of this particular kind of moment of their history. And it was just so cool to be in this completely different environment and being able to kind of collect these stories that were really meaningful to people and to be able to kind of put them out in the world because they really wanted, you know, that this record of this history to be out there. So I do think it's really cool when we can find projects. We use, you know, the privilege we have as academics, but to give voice to people who want their stories to be put out there, who want their perspective to be shared. One of the things that I think, you know, when I talk about what it is we do as anthropologists is, you know, we just go places and start talking to people. Do people want to talk to you? And I often find that they do, right? I often find that people are like, oh, good, finally someone's realized how interesting this place is, right? And they're going to finally, you know, put that down on paper and let people know about it, right? And so that's kind of what I see a little bit of my job as doing is, you know, I can give back to the community in different ways. But one of the ways is to kind of create this record, right? This record of these, you know, incredibly complex, beautiful lives that people live in all these places around the world.
1: I love that. What advice would you have for those thinking about getting into anthropology?
2: The advice I would have would be find projects and places that you're really interested in, or, you know, community groups, or, you know, social movements, or something that you are really passionate about and that you would like to kind of contribute to. And from there, you can start thinking about what kinds of projects you might be able to develop in relationship to that. Because it's really great when your work has these kinds of connections to place and people. And that sort of, it's probably the first starting point for then going, okay, now I really want to study this more, or I really want to contribute to this. So I need to, you know, do some more uni study or whatever that allows me then to do that work of communicating further and deeper about these things that I'm really passionate about. I just wanted to say that it's really a pleasure to be here in Wyala, and keen if people want, you know, to share their story with me. I'd love to hear from people and reach out, and I'll be back and forth from Melbourne for the next couple of years. So if you see me, say hello, and you might hear from me asking for an interview or something like that. So it's a pleasure to be here, and I really appreciate everyone that I've met.
1: That's great. So thank you very much for taking the time out of your day to talk to us about anthropology. Hopefully our listeners have a better understanding of what an anthropologist actually does on a day-to-day basis. And don't forget, if this career sounds like something you'd be interested in studying or training for, visit your local university for more info on how to make it happen. Thanks, Carrie.
2: Thank you. Thanks so much.
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2: This is Triple Y weather. Currently outside, it's 13 degrees. 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
1: This is Triple Y weather. Currently outside, it's 13 degrees. 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
2: And yes, y'all, you're now rocking with the best Black Thought from the legendary Roots crew in the flesh. I slid up in here with the brothers from the Marley family, Creston. We gon'

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1: Welcome to The World on Friday, the 24th of July. I'm Sean Bindley from Australian Independent Radio News. US President Donald Trump has warned he will hold Iran responsible for any further Houthi attacks on shipping, threatening what he called major military punishment against both Tehran and the Yemen-based group. The warning came after the Houthis said on Wednesday that they had struck two Saudi oil tankers in the Red Sea with drones and missiles, in what would be the first attack since the Iran-backed group declared a naval blockade against Saudi Arabia. The European Union's foreign policy chief, Kaja Kallas, has condemned the assault as unacceptable and illegal. Jagriti Dave reports from Washington.
2: US President Donald Trump said on social media that if the Houthis shoot at Saudi Arabian ships again, that the US will hold Iran responsible and inflict major military punishment on them both. He said that the US had attacked the Houthis very powerfully a year ago for their interference with commerce and trade. This was a reference to a two-month bombing campaign on the Houthis in Yemen last year that the US conducted. The Houthis were attacking ships in the Red Sea in solidarity with Gaza, and the US responded.
1: The US president on Wednesday received the remains of four American service members killed in Iranian attacks at Dover Air Force Base, his first dignified transfer since declaring the ceasefire over on the 8th of July. The president later called the conflict a skirmish at a rally in Georgia and said Tehran wants to negotiate but is not ready for a deal, while Secretary of State Marco Rubio warned at the ASEAN summit that there would be consequences if Iran continues to violate its commitments. But after nearly a fortnight of sustained airstrikes, there is little sign of a breakthrough. Kate Fisher reports from Washington.
3: Donald Trump is really looking to have some sort of victory that he can say to the American people, look, it was all worthwhile. Now we have this. And at the moment, he is struggling to get that. This extra military pressure is an attempt to either get the Iranians to capitulate or force the kind of hardline faction within Iran back to the negotiating table. But 12 nights in, neither of those things have happened.
1: US Energy Secretary Chris Wright and Saudi Energy Minister Prince Abdulaziz bin Salman signed a 30-year civilian nuclear cooperation agreement on Wednesday, a deal that crucially does not require Saudi Arabia to give up uranium enrichment, breaking with the stricter conditions Washington imposed on the UAE. Democratic Senator Chris Murphy of Connecticut said the agreement would set off a nuclear race in the region, while the Foundation for Defense of Democracies has urged Congress to block the accord during its 90-day review period under the Atomic Energy Act. The deal has also provoked a backlash in Iran, where opposition politicians have warned that enriched nuclear fuel could eventually allow Riyadh to develop nuclear weapons. Kate Fisher once more from Washington.
3: We have had already Democratic lawmakers here in the US denouncing this as a real risk for nuclear proliferation across an already volatile region, saying that this is a terrible policy. One Democratic lawmaker saying that, you know, the whole point, Donald Trump saying that he was attacking Iran to remove their nuclear capacity and then just handing it over to the Saudis. It's also a big concern for Israel, another key part of that region, of course. That it's already been denounced there, fears again of an arms race in the region.
1: The European Union has reached agreements on a 21st Russian sanctions package. It's a watered-down measure amid concerns from Greece over the economic impact of a full ban on the transport of Russian liquefied natural gas. William Denslow is in Brussels.
4: The EU's Foreign Affairs Chief Kaja Kallas has described the sanctions package as the largest in the 4 years since Russia's full-scale invasion of Ukraine. 218 listings in total, including banks, crypto operators, shadow fleet vessels and military industrial entities. This 21st sanctions package was floated in early June, but's been held up amid concerns from Athens over a ban on the transport of Russian LNG. A compromise has been reached. An oil price cap set by the G7 is set to be in place for another year, but exemptions are in effect for companies seeking to transport Russian energy to third nations. Formal approval is still needed from the EU's 27 member states. William Denslow, Brussels.
1: Leading Russian online retailer Wildberries halted operations at one of its warehouses following a Ukrainian drone attack overnight on Thursday, as Kyiv broadens its campaign against a company at the heart of Russia's consumer economy. Vanessa Chan has more.
5: Warehouses of Russia's largest online retailer Wildberries have become a target in the Russia-Ukraine war. On July 18th, Ukraine's drones targeted two large logistics hubs in the cities of Kharkovsk and Elektrostal, killing eight workers and disrupting operations at Wildberries, which can handle over 20 million orders per day. Just 4 days later, another round of Ukrainian attacks targeted two more warehouses in Krasnodar and Novinomysk, both in southern Russia. So, why is Ukraine targeting what is often described as Russia's version of Amazon? Wildberries is one of the country's biggest employers. Ukraine, whose own cities are under constant attack, says it's hitting companies and infrastructure that support the Russian military. President Volodymyr Zelensky described the latest targets as logistics hubs involved in supplying Russian forces. The Kremlin has denied that Wildberries handles military supplies used for Russia's war effort. The attacks marked a new stage in Ukraine's campaign of deep strikes inside Russia to undermine Moscow's war effort. It also brings the conflict home to ordinary Russians by disrupting their lives. Russia has repeatedly targeted Ukraine's logistics hubs, as well as its energy system and power grid. The extent of the damage and the impact for customers was not immediately clear. The Kremlin said Wildberries and the merchants who trade through it are grappling with losses in the wake of attacks. Any protracted disruption to Wildberries operations is likely to be felt by many across Russia. With over a million sellers, the company is one of the main forces behind a nationwide shift to online retail. In Moscow, several people told Reuters they had not seen any disruption so far to deliveries from Wildberries. Wildberries started as an online shop reselling apparel from European catalogs. It has since expanded its product range and evolved into a marketplace that includes third-party vendors. The attacks on a company so central to the consumer economy appear to mark a widening of Kyiv's strategy of using long-range drones to disrupt Russia's war effort and pressure the Kremlin to make peace. Russia has repeatedly targeted Ukrainian postal sites and energy infrastructure since launching the full-scale invasion in early 2022.
1: Human Rights Watch has called on India's government to investigate what it described as the unnecessary and excessive use of force by security forces who used tear gas and batons against largely peaceful student protesters in New Delhi. The condemnation comes as Indian Prime Minister Narendra Modi's government offered to hold open-ended discussions with leaders of the protest movement, which is demanding the resignation of the country's education minister. India now ranks as the highest risk country on a leading civil unrest index, with protest participation more than doubling over the past year. Nihal Punia reports from New Delhi.
6: We've seen two significant developments today. One, of course, was Mr. Modi's indirect outreach to students, where he promised to set up the fast-track courts. And soon after, a minister in his own office has put out an appeal to the protesting students, saying that they're willing to hold discussions without any time limits. He said this is not an issue of prestige for us, but they do want to hold discussions with the Kokhroj Janata Party's representatives so they can find a solution out of this deadline.
1: And finally, the British Chancellor of the Exchequer, John Healey, has pledged the government's full backing for pubs, clubs and live music venues as the new administration of Prime Minister Andy Burnham seeks to demonstrate it is tackling the cost of living from day one. The British Beer and Pub Association says nearly two pubs closed every day in the first 3 months of the year, despite a 15% business rates relief that came into force in April. Opposition parties say the government pledges lack detail on how they'll be funded. Ollie Barrett reports from London.
7: This is the latest attempt from the new Andy Burnham government to show that it's on the side of ordinary working people and business owners up and down the country, trying to address cost of living issues that Andy Burnham, the new Prime Minister, says he knows so many are feeling. What they're trying to do is make a new announcement basically every day since Andy Burnham took office to try and grab the headlines and show that they are taking action from day one. Critics insist all of these pledges are unfunded or don't go far enough, but Andy Burnham is trying to seize the political initiative here.
1: That's The World for today.
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9: This is Triple Y weather. Currently outside, it's 12 degrees. For more information, head to our website, www.triplewy.com.au, and click on weather.

Good evening, Wyala. You're tuned to Triple Y FM. Very good evening to you all. It is 15 minutes past six. My name's Vidge. I'm here until 8 o'clock. I've got to find out if Naya and Emily or Emily are coming in at 9 o'clock. I'm not real sure. I'll let you know when I find out. But you're in for the next 2 hours of really good music. Got some great rhythm and blues coming your way. In my next bracket, I've got some Black Keys, Kitty, Daisy and Lewis. You might not have heard of them, but some pretty good music comes out of there. And some Andre 3000. I can't wait to get to the ladies' bracket later on in the second half of the show. I've got some beautiful music coming your way from them. I've also got some Eric Clapton, Stevie Ray Vaughan. I've got something from Itchy Feet, Union Trading Company, XYLA Bands. So something for everyone. Some great catching up. And in homage, you might say, to last week's show at the Lefties, which was absolutely brilliant, where we had King Brown and 63 Deluxe on stage presenting a magnificent show. But anyway, more of that later. Without further ado, this is the Black Keys, track called Yearning.

0: Fuck that bitch.
1: Yeah, tell us what you really think. Andre 3000 with a dedication to my ex. I guess he didn't really think that much of her at all. Before that, you heard Kitty, Daisy and Lewis with Don't Make a Fool Out of Me. And Black Key starting it all off on Triple Y FM with Yearning. It is 27 minutes past. Got to say a big cheerio to my regulars, Carol, who's at home tuned in and maybe enjoying a little bit of Weber barbecued food, you might say. Hope you enjoy it, Carol. Also to Cuss across the Gulf there in Port Perry. Yeah, we're Rabbitohs fans and we've got our fingers, legs, anything that can be crossed tonight. We're playing the Melbourne Storm, but the Rabbits are very decimated by injuries. But we hope we'll put on a good show because we're all heart. That's a rabbit for you. Goes like the clappers. Anyway, yeah, I've got some Killers, some Def FX, and a track from the Whitlams, Australia's Own, coming up in my next bracket. I haven't really got any information to give you about what might be happening this weekend or anything written down around the place. So I'll just get into it. What do you reckon? Yeah, this is the Killers. And who remembers when they were young?

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Hi, this is Cliff, and I'll be doing So Real, the soft rock and easy listening show, every Tuesday night from 7 till 9. I'll even do requests. Just do

She came in for hot chips and sauce. She said, I said, now you're talking. And she took me home to meet her mother.

Triple Y FM, and that's the Whitlands on 107.7, and I make hamburgers. Before that, you heard Def FX with I'll Be Your Magic, and starting it all off eventually was The Killers with When You Were Young on 107.7. It's 20 minutes to 7, it's 11.9 degrees outside. Not sure what we're going for tomorrow. wasn't too bad during the day, though, but geez, got a nice little crispness to it. Christmas is coming, yeah. But yeah, that's what winter does, I guess. I've got a few Cheerios to say, and I'm happy to say, because they're spread far and wide. First of all, good evening to Glenn. Now, Glenn's in Port Neal. Hope you're going well, mate. And remember to ease off those fags. They're no good for you. And to Casey in Port Lincoln. Very good evening, Casey. Hope things are good in your neck of the woods. And yeah, you're making lots of money, I guess. To Brody, and Brody's in Adelaide, works at the Submarine Corps. Very good evening, Brody. Hope your new investment in your unit is going well. Sounds pretty exciting. Have to get there one day. Have a boys' night out, eh? What do you reckon, in Adelaide? And finally, to Simon. He's in town. He's from Lincoln, but he's in town to see his mum. He's a good boy, isn't he? Very good evening to you, Simon. And Val, if you're listening, if you got your hearing aids up and everything's working in sync, very good evening to you. And take a deep breath, Simon. Okay, I'm about to play some bands now two of them were in town last week in some sort of guise. My first band here is Bad Press. I'm going to play Black Dog Blues. Now, Bad Press contains Geordie and Dave Shoemaker, and they were here last week with King Brown. So they've had many bands over the times and recorded a bit of music. This is one of them, and it's really good music. I've got some Ray Beadle now. I cannot not play Ray Beadle. Now, Ray's coming to town in September. Now, damn it, I know that it just so happens that I won't even be able to be there. I'm really pissed off about that because this guy is a genius. Keep it in your book. Keep your ear out at Lefty's Ray Beadle. He's worth travelling for, I tell you. Go and have a look at him. And my last track will be from 63 Deluxe, also in town last week. But to Shuey, Geordie and Dave, if you're listening to at the moment, mate, I hope things are good, and I'm going to play you a track of yours. This is Black Dog Blues from Bad Press, XY Alley Boys. 107.7, tell your friends.

G'day, this is Fez from My Favourite Shoes, and you are listening to, hands down, the best radio station on Earth, Triple Y. Rock on, guys!

0: Ah, caught out. That's what happens when you go for a leak. The songs never seem to be as long as they should be. But that was 63 Deluxe on Triple FM and right back where you belong. Before that, Ray Beadle with Who's Thinking Twice. I love that sort of reggae feel to that track. Beautiful. And before that, starting off that bracket, was Bad Press with Dave Shoemaker out front there and son Geordie playing in there with the Black Dog Blues. Great track. And as I said, they were here in the guise of King Brown last week, and they're working on some material to put down put some music down. As soon as that happens, I'll be playing it as soon as he sends me some music. So there you go. Very greeting to Dave as well over there near Galway. Hope everything's good in your neck of the woods. And thanks again for bringing the crew down last week to play. It was a really, really good treat for all Wyalians, you might say. It is 2 minutes to seven on Triple YFM. Maybe I should just take our sponsor and be back with some more music very shortly. So here we go.
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0: Right, so I'm ready to play some more music. That didn't take long at all. In my next bracket now, I'm going to up it up a bit. We've had a bit of rhythm and blues going for the last couple of tracks. I'm going to play some Black Rose. These guys are from England. Some Great White, I think they're American. And some Riot 5, who are American. So a very, very good evening to say. I did forget to say earlier when I was saying g'day to all those guys around the place, there's one other guy who I haven't met, but he's a friend of Glenn's, and he's in Wallaroo tuned in. So it's great to see that the word has got around. You can get Triple Y online. And why not when you're hearing the music that you are tonight, eh? It's worth tuning in for. So Clayton in

Wallaroo, very good evening to you, mate. I hope you are enjoying the show if it's your first time. And just remember, you can get us all during the day, but you can only get me once a fortnight, mate, 6 to 8, Choice Cuts on Triple Y. So, and before I forget even more, I had a call from my cousin who's in Italy, and he's tuned in over there as well at the moment. So, buongiorno, Andrea e Mario. Sono contento che sei sentendo Triple Y. I don't know if we'll get to the through past the United Nations, but yeah, I'll send them a cheerio too. Right on with it now. This is a Black Rose. Now, let's hope I push the right bloody button here. I'm always getting the wrong one. Yeah, we'll try with this one. What do you reckon? This is called Hit Me Up. Jeez, hit me up with something. I'm having a rough night tonight. You're on Triple Y FM. Tell your friends.

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Great rock and roll there. That is unbelievable. That was Riot 5 with Mean Streets. And they're from USA. Great White before that with I've Got Something For You. And starting it off from England, Black Rose with Hit Me Up. Some great rock and roll on Triple Y FM. Time is 13 minutes past 7 as we cruise through the night. I have heard that neither Emily nor Naya will be on tonight. They're both preoccupied. So Mr. Music will take you through to 10 o'clock when Jason comes in with his live music show, and he'll take you through till midnight. So rest assured there's some pretty good music on our computer, so don't go away, and leave it on there. I've got to say g'day to Wal, who's always tuned in. Also Ando and Chrissy, Dave and Karen might be there, and also Woody. Of course, can't forget Woody because he's one of our most dedicated listeners. Thanks, mate. I hope you hope things are good in your neck of the woods. And I did mention Wallaroo earlier on. Well, Clayton from Wallaroo, actually. His wife, Melinda. I forgot to mention her. I had this list, but they're listening, so they're worth a shout-out. I mean, you're that far away, it's worth saying g'day to you. If you're going to be bothered to tune in, you know, we'll send you a cheerio. That's the way we work here. We're nice people at Triple Y. Been here a long time. Anyway, without more bullshit, this is some Australian music coming your way. I did mention earlier on that Dave Shoemaker has a couple of different bands, different guises. Well, this is another one of them. This is the Union Trading Company. Great, great track. Won't Leave You Behind. After that, I've got a treat for you. I've got a live track from Itchy Feet. Now, you remember them? This is going back to 2006. It's called Check Out a Mama. And Matt Walker was the lead singer, for those of you who may remember. That's 20 years this year that probably this was recorded. And it was recorded live in the West Wyler Football Club. Itchy Feet. So a track there for you. And to top it off, finally, one of my favourite tracks, Paul Hanley and the Howling Dogs with the train song. So rest assured, great music coming your way. Now, let's see if I got this one right. This is the Union.

Well, some people sweat over silly little things and can't seem to see the little treasures that life really brings. It's all about perspective and how you want to roll.

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1: Thank you. This is the Johnny Winter song called Check Out a Mama.
2: Yeah, so if anybody's out there thinking about getting married or anything like that, you better check out a mama before you do.

0: Paul Hanley and the Howling Dogs there. Absolutely brilliant. It's from an album, Trains Into Town. That's a couple of years old now as well, but really, really good album. I just love that song. In fact, I've damaged it, Paul, if you're listening. Very good evening to Paul and Carolyn. And I've played it that much that I've got two of them that are jumping. So if you've got a spare album, let me know, because I need to replace it. But before that, you heard Itchy Feet with Check Out a Mama, going back 20 years. Matt Walker out front of them. And the interesting fact that John Binkie probably played in that band. I'm not 100%, I think he did. But he did play with Paul Hanley on his album, so unreal. And Union Trading Company before that with Dave and Geordie Shoemaker with Won't Leave You Behind on Triple Y FM. It's 28 minutes. And that's all I've got left to play for you. It's 11.6 degrees outside, so it's a little bit on the chill side, but it's a very crisp and very nice night. What have I got for you? Right, I'm about to play the ladies section. I always like to play a ladies block of music. Now, this lady here, sometimes you hear a voice and it sort of reaches right inside you and it grabs you by the soul and, you know, really shakes you up, and it leaves an impression. I've played this girl before. Not the biggest known artist in the world, Carice Eden. She won The Voice. But just the voice, the angst and the passion that she puts into it is just amazing. Got a couple of her albums, and I must admit, I should do an album show one night just featuring her, because she's worth it. Absolutely superb. So I'm going to play a track from her that a lot of people have played. It's not her music, but she sings it so well. Also from Joss Stone. You may have heard Joss Stone. Absolutely beautiful voice. Got something from her. Amy Winehouse makes this cut. And fine. And the last track's a band called Fanny. And, man, you've got to hear this voice. Absolutely beautiful voice. Really gets to you. So I'm really excited to play this block of tracks. Before that, though, you know, 10 and 10, 10 plus 10 and 11 plus 11, you know that that's the same amount? Yeah, because, you know, 10 plus 10 equals 20 and 11 plus 11 is 22. So, amazing, eh? And when you die, what body part do you think dies last? Well, I reckon it's the pupils, because they die late. They die late. Yeah. And, you know, I asked my date last year to meet me at the gym, but she didn't turn up. I knew then we weren't going to work out.
1: This is

Yes, folks, that is a band called Fanny and All This Love. What a voice that girl's got. Before that, Amy Winehouse, another beautiful voice, totally opposite end of the scale with Valerie. Joss Stone with Don't Know How. And starting it off was Carice Eden with It's a Man's World. What a voice that woman's got. Absolutely sensational. As I say, I'm itching to do an album show probably. I'll feature her as well because she is so good. It is 12 minutes to the hour of 8. That's how much I've got left to play for you. Just a reminder that Emily and Naya won't be coming in, neither one of them. They're preoccupied. So there'll be Mr. Music to take you through till 10 o'clock when Jason comes in, and he'll take you through live until midnight. Of course, you can wake up with Burnsy until midday, and then Spirit of the 60s with Bill, of course. Brilliant show that is. Then that flows on to the Spirit of the 70s with Joby, another really good show. And it goes on and on. So I'm not sure what the album show is this week. It's not written up here on our board. So if you remember and you feel like putting something up, hey, it's a vacant space. This is what the public can do. See, people, you can come on and play your favourite albums. Get trained up. Do it, folks. Do it. It's a really good bit of fun. All right. I've got a classic now. I've got three tracks if I can get them in to finish with. This one needs no introduction. I'm going to start playing for you. It's all Slow Hand.

Ah, the late, great Stevie Ray Vaughan there. What a champion guitarist he was. Great voice as well. That was Crossfire, Caught in the Crossfire. Before that, Eric Clapton with I Shot the Sheriff. And it's just ticked over to 1 minute to 8 o'clock. So that's about it for me, folks. I'm going to play one more track. Must say one more couple of cheerios to Brendan from Envision Windows. Always a great sponsor and a donator to the cause. So very good evening, guys. Hope you enjoyed the show because I know you've always got the radio on Triple Y. And to Bully, Deb and Carpo, if you're listening, folks, hope you've enjoyed the show as well. I know you're regular listeners. Until the next fortnight, stay safe and leave it on Triple Y. We'll entertain you. I'll leave you with a couple of interesting little ditties here. If you sneeze and fart at the same time, you know your body takes a snapshot. That's it. Yeah, rightio. And, you know, it's amazing. It's a 5-minute walk to the pub from my place, but it's a 45-minute walk back home.

You know, the difference is staggering. Catch you in a fortnight. Stay safe. Leave it on 107.7. We got lots to entertain you with. I'm going home to watch my rabbits. Cuss tells me they're in front at the moment. Let's go. Catch ya.

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1: This is Triple Y weather. Currently outside is 12 degrees. 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
1: This is Triple Y weather. Currently outside, it's 11 degrees. 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
2: This is Triple Y weather. Currently outside, it's 11 degrees. 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

Do not attempt to contact loved one, insurance agent, or attorney. Shut up. Do not attempt to think or depression may occur. Stay in your home. Curfew is at 7 p.m. sharp after work. Anyone caught outside the gates of their subdivision sectors after curfew will be shot. Remain calm. Do not panic. Your neighborhood watch officer will be by to collect urine samples in the morning. Anyone caught...

number one enemy of progress is questions. National security is more important than individual will. All sports broadcasts will proceed as normal. No more than two people may gather anywhere without permission. Use only the drugs prescribed by your boss or supervisor. Shut up! Be happy! Obey all orders without question. 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

0: 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What was that swirly shit, man?
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2: 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This is the Old and Grumpy Show. My name is Jason. You just heard The Simpsons was sending the clowns. Before that, Clown Corps with Deck the Halls, Robbie Road Steamer with MAGA World, and Ice-T with Shut Up, Be Happy with Jello Biafra talking on it, of course. Just a reminder, tomorrow it's Silly Solly's Mental Health Sausage Sizzle. That's a mouthful. 10 a.m. Saturday, that's tomorrow. So get down there, supporting mental health. All the money's going towards men's mental health. Great cause. I think INAT's going to be down there too. So go down there, buy a couple of sausages from the guys. I'm going to kick it off with a song for Andrew, Jared, and Karen, and Bob. So I'm going to kick it off. I'm going to start off with L7 because they lost their bass player during the week. And after that, I'm going to play the AFL Crows and some bad news for you guys. Hope you're having a great night. What else have I got for you tonight? I've got some Trials, some Billiam, a guy called Brian Huntress I just found. Some more Doll Q, some Double Dragon, some Naked, Norman Sand, Oust, someone called Pash Rash from New South Wales. Could only find one song, but if you look her up on Instagram, she does some great angry songs. It's wicked. Some Public House, some Stupid Fuck the Silly Clown, some Shockwire, some Bobby Lee, some The Neighbourhood Kids. A Rat Utopia song that only got brought out on Bandcamp, so you've got that for you. Vazansky, and we're going to finish that set off with some Viper Snatch. So let's kick it off with L7 with Wargasm.

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2: Australian and colonial loyalist viewers should be aware that the following recording contains the voices, names and victories of Indigenous persons alive and well. In some Australian communities, hearing recordings, seeing images, or the names of Indigenous people alive and overachieving may cause sadness or distress, and in some cases, offend against strongly held cultural beliefs.

And she's cool. Everything hurts, even the earth, and she's cool. And she's cool, man. 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
1: 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Currently outside, it's 11 degrees. 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
3: 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This is the Old and Grumpy Show. My name's Jason. I'm going to say all these songs backwards from the last hour. The Neighbourhood Kids featuring Mark Holmes with Mama. The Bobby Lees from New York. With All I Got, Shockwire with Stub My Fucking Toe, Stupid Fuck the Silly Clown with 100, the counting song, big shout out to him, Public House from Melbourne with 5 Hours, Pine Gap, an Australian band with Boots, Pash Rash from New South Wales with Sports Period. Go and check her out on Instagram, she does some fantastic songs, Oust with Shooter CEO, Norman Sam from Texas with We Exhausted, Naked, an Australian band with Advertise, Double Dragon from Adelaide with Inflictor, big shout out to Tim at Metal Australia, tune into that on Tuesday nights. Before that, Doll Q from Melbourne with Lost All My Money at the Pokies, Cunts Down Under with Zipped Fucking Lips, Chip with Grey, Coffin with Sleep In It, that's come from their new album coming out, Brian Huntress with Fuck AI, Billiam with Where Is Jackson Reed Briggs, Trials with Then I Got Dressed from his album Hendel from Adelaide, Bad News with Master Bike, and AFL Crows for Andrew and Jared, and started off with L7 with Wargasm. Bad News was for Karen and Bob. All right, I've got a few more to finish off this USB. I'm going to play a Rat Utopia song called Three Banded Armadillo. This was only released on Bandcamp, this song, and after that I'm going to play some Versanski from Adelaide, some Viper Snatch from Rockhampton, Dick Dale's area. He's got his thing on tonight with the Murder Carnival. Hope you guys are having a great time. And then I'm going to probably play some Team America. So let's jump into it. Oh, yeah, I forgot to say, Silly Solly's Mental Health Sausage Sizzle tomorrow, 10 a.m. Go down there, buy a sausage, supporting mental health. I think iNat will be down there and probably lots of other people. So get behind it, support it. Great shop as well. All right, let's go. The Rat Utopia Experiment from Seattle, I think it is, with Three Banded Armadillo. Here we go.

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This is the Old and Grumpy Show. My name's Jason. You just heard Team America with America. Fuck yeah. Viper Snatch from Rockhampton with Dead Weight. Verzansky from Adelaide with A Good Time. And started that set off with the Rat Utopia Experiment from Seattle, I think it is, with Three Banded Armadillo. Just a reminder, tomorrow it's Silly Solly's Mental Health Sausage Sizzle, 10 a.m. So get down there and buy a sausage and support him, just buy a drink. I think INAT's going to be down there. A lot of people going to be down there helping them out. Great cause. So get down there. 10 o'clock tomorrow it starts at Silly Solly's Mental Health Sausage Sizzle. All right, I've got a heap of stuff to get through now. I'm going to start off with Ape Unit, Blind Girls, Bozo Pogo Step, Diploid, some new stuff from Disparo, some Heavy Murder, a new band I found last week called Dark Tennis from Italy. They're really good. Guilt Dispenser, some Gorotica, some Hand of Fear, some Headlopper, some Slave Birth, some Scum Guts, some St. Albans Kids, some Stimulant, and some Tyler the Destroyer. So let's just jump straight in with Ape Unit, where the smiles live. So here we go.

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This is the Old and Grumpy Show. My name is Jason. You just heard Tyler the Destroyer was struggling. Before that, I'm going to say these all backwards. Stimulant was Standing Water. Saying Our Band's Kids from Adelaide was Seducing an Outdated Model of Youth. Scum Guts were Burn from Queensland. Slave Birth from Canberra were Bloat. Headlopper from Melbourne with Orbiting Inhabitors, Hand of Fear from Melbourne as well, Aim Fire, Gorotica from Sydney with Daily Grind off the Medieval Age, Guilt Dispenser, I think they're from LA, with Slither, Dark Tennis from Italy with Sin Done, Heavy Murder from Italy as well with Vorelli. If you want to go and check them out, they're on Grind War Records on Bandcamp. And Disparo with from their new song Tourist, Diploid with And You'll Never Even Learn to Like Yourself, Bozo Pogo Stick Stomp from Adelaide with Ninth, Blind Girls from Queensland with Cycles off The Last Memory, and started off with the last song of the 8-unit album with Where the Smiles Lives. Right, just a reminder that Silly Solly's Mental Health Sausage Sizzle tomorrow at 10 a.m. So get down there, support it. All the money's going towards men's mental health. I think INAT's going to be there, probably a heap of other people. So, you know, good course, great shop. So get down there and support that. I'm going to finish off with some Depression, Demosphere, some Backhand, Kia Moog, and some Vents. Have a great week. Stay safe. Stay strange.

okay? We got cheapskate. Nothing happened. Everything was promised. Now it's all taken away. You come anywhere and see what we've got. You've got real people here. We've got nothing.

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1: 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Currently outside, it's
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1: Hi, Brent. I've been taking some time to be distant. I've been taking some time to be still. I've been taking some time to be by myself since my therapist told me I'm ill. And I've been making some progress lately, and I've learned some new coping skills. So I haven't really needed you much, man. I think we need to just step back and chill.
0: Ren, you sound more insane than I do.

0: boy.
1: Nah, mate, this time is different, man, trust me. I feel like things might be falling in place. And my music's been kinda doing bits too. Like I actually might do something great. And when I'm gone, maybe I'll be remembered for doing something special with myself. That's why I don't think that we should talk, man. Cause when you're with me, it never seems to help.
0: You think that you can amputate me? I am you, you are me, you are I am we are one. Split in two, that makes one, so you see.
1: You gotta kill you if you wanna kill me.
0: I'm not leftover dinner, I'm not scraps on the side. Oh, your music is thriving, delusional guy. Where's your top 10 hit? Where's your interview with Oprah? Where are your Grammys, Ren? Nowhere.
1: Yeah, but my music's not commercial like that. I never chase numbers, statistics or stats. I never write hooks for the radio, they never even play me. So why would I concern myself with that? But my music is really connecting, and the people who find it, respect it. And for me, that's enough, cause this life's been tough. So it gives me a purpose I can rest in.
0: Man, you sound so pretentious. Ren, your music is so self-centered. No one wants to hear another song about how much you hate yourself.
1: Trust me.
0: You should be so lucky.
1: Having me inside you to guide you, remind you to manage expectations, provide you perspective. That thing you neglected, I get it. You wanna be a big deal, next Jimi Hendrix, forget it.
0: Man, it's not like that.
1: Man, it's just like that. I'm inside you, you twat.
0: No, it's not, man, you're wrong. When I write, I belong.
1: Let me break the fourth wall by acknowledging this song.
0: Ren sits down, has a stroke of genius. He wants to write a song that was not done previous. A battle with his subconscious, Eminem did it.
1: Played on guitar,
0: Plan B did it.
1: Man, you're not original, you criminal rip-off artist. The pinnacle of your success is stealing other people's material.
0: Ren, mate, we've

And I lock you inside. Newsflash. 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I am temptation. I am the snake in Eden. I am the reason for treason, beheading all kings. I am sin, with no rhyme or reason. Son of the morning, Lucifer, Antichrist, father of lies. Mephistopheles, truth in a blender, deceitful pretender, the banished avenger, the righteous surrender when standing.

Hi, Ren. I've been taking some time to be distant. I've been taking some time to be still. I've been taking some time to be by myself, and I've spent half my life ill. But just as sure as the tide starts turning, just as sure as the night has dawned, just as sure as the rainfall soon runs dry when you stand in an eye of a storm, I was made to be tested and twisted. I was

When I was 17 years old, I shouted out into an empty room, into a blank canvas, that I would defeat the forces of evil. And for the next 10 years of my life, I suffered the consequences, with autoimmunity, illness, and psychosis. As I got older, I realized there were no real winners and there were no real losers in psychological warfare, but there were victims and there were students. It wasn't David versus Goliath. It was a pendulum, eternally swaying from the dark to the light. And the more intensely that the light shone, the darker the shadow it cast. It was never really a battle for me to win. It was an eternal dance. And like a dance, the more rigid I became, the harder it got. The more I cursed my clumsy footsteps, the more I struggled. So I got older, and I learned to relax. And I learned to soften, and that dance got easier. It is this eternal dance that separates human beings from angels, from demons, from gods. And I must not forget, we must not forget, that we are human beings.

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1: 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Currently outside, it's 10 degrees. For more information, head to our website, www.triplewy.com.au, and click on Weather.

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1: This is Triple Y weather. Currently outside, it's 10 degrees. 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
1: 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Currently outside, it's
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1: This is Triple Y weather. Currently outside, it's 9 degrees. 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
2: 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And don't forget to like their Facebook page. Go on, say it with flowers.

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Some themes include numbers, colours, names, or just about you and me.

0: 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Don't worry. It will soon pass, whatever it is. Don't worry, be happy.
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How come all the marijuana's disappeared off the streets of Sydney and all the heroin's really cheap, I wonder? I think if we looked underneath some of the buildings around here, we would find the answer. I do not want to be a target. I do not want to be a statistic. I do not want to be the one.

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1: 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Currently outside, it's 10 degrees. 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

Hi, this is Cliff, and I'll be doing So Real, the soft rock and easy listening show, every Tuesday night from 7 till 9. I'll even do requests. Just do

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1: Hello, I'm Kim Cartwright. Australia's agricultural minister says while the discovery of bird flu in Queensland is disappointing, it shows biosecurity measures are working. Further testing will be carried out after a dead petrel found on Moreton Island initially tested positive for the H5 strain. There have now been 17 confirmed cases around the country. Julie Collins maintains there have been no mass mortalities in Australia.
2: Nor is there any evidence of spread to any other animal populations at this time. There is also no evidence currently of any infections in our poultry or agriculture system, and the risk to human health remains low. As you would be aware, our government has been preparing for this.
1: The opposition says America's decision to impose higher tariffs on Australian goods is not the act of a friend. Australia, along with 59 other countries, will pay a 12.5% levy on goods that are sold into the US market. The United States claims the penalty is necessary because Australia is buying products from countries who use slave labour. Liberal leader Angus Taylor says that decision is ludicrous.
3: We're dead against it. We'll work with the government and others to do everything we can to roll that back. And I call on all my parliamentary colleagues to flat out oppose this tariff increase and to impose tariffs being imposed on Australian exports.
1: Do not travel to Bahrain and Kuwait. That's the advice from the federal government, who's raised travel warnings to level 4. Australians in the region are being urged to consider leaving whilst commercial flights remain available. The WA government is moving ahead with its plan to build more houses near train stations across Perth. The Station Precincts Improvement Plan aims to provide more high-density developments in well-connected locations, including Cottesloe and Mossman Park. WA Planning and Lands Minister John Kerry says he expects some pushback from the western suburbs.
4: The western suburbs have been, we don't want this. Well, we all have a responsibility when it comes to enabling infill. It can't be the same suburbs of the inner north or the city that take density. It has to be all communities.
1: The plans will be released for public consultation later this year. Experts are reminding people of the importance of medical supervision amid a fresh warning about the rare risk of blindness linked to drugs such as Ozempic. People with diabetes or high cholesterol using GLP-1 drugs may experience a loss of blood flow to their eyes. Australian Medical Association President Dr. Danielle McMullen says even uncommon cases will be studied.
5: Regulator for Medicines, the TGA, obviously looks at all medications once they come to market to see if there's any new, what they call, safety signals. There's been some evidence that it may cause a rare eye condition, which could cause irreversible blindness.
1: Briefly, a police officer has been shot while responding to a domestic violence incident on Queensland's Fraser Coast. He's reportedly in a stable condition in hospital. And the 2026 Royal Tasmanian Fine Food Awards have named a Brisbane coffee roaster as the best blend, giving the gong to Olfactory from Coffee Mentality, the Queensland brew beating out 132 other entrants to win. This is AIR News. The West Coast Eagles ran hot early. However, Fremantle switched into action in the second half to take a huge win. Terry Daniel with last night's AFL results.
6: The Fremantle Dockers have scored a huge 70-point win against the West Coast Eagles in the local clash in Perth. The Dockers sit comfortably at the top of the AFL ladder. Murphy Reid on Fox Footy explained how they powered on after half-time.
7: Obviously, it was quite a tight contest up until half-time, and we had the game looking the way we wanted to. We knew we had to play in our front half, and we sort of just weren't converting our options, and thought we finished off well and kept our head in the game, and we did really well.
6: Final score, Frio 16-16, 112 to West Coast 6-6, 42. In the earlier game, the Geelong Cats have defeated Melbourne by 20 points, 18-9, 117 to 14-13, 97 at the MCG.
1: The Rabbitohs triumphed over the Storm 28-26 in NRL, the Roosters defeating the Knights 23-22. The result marking 5 straight wins for the Chooks. Roosters coach Trent Robinson says his side still has work to do if they want the premiership.
8: Overall, I thought the end, our end of sets were really poor. I think that cost us a lot of field position. We had 4 20-metre restarts at half.

0: half time against us from our kicking.
1: Socceroos midfielder Paul Okon Jr. has officially signed with German club FC Köln after his standout performances at the World Cup. Gold to Jenna Forrester and bronze to Hannah Fredericks for Australia in the women's 200-metre backstroke at the Commonwealth Games. Australian Independent Radio News.
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3: This is Triple Y weather. Currently outside, it's 10 degrees. For more information, head to our website, www.triplewy.com.au, and click on weather.

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Six go. In fact, for the Swimmers, 107.7 Triple YFM. Yes, it's day one complete. And of course, Aussie's dominant in the pool overnight our time, of course. 107.7 Triple YFM. Yes, the man himself, Port Lincoln's very own Kyle Chambers. Bring it home in the 4x4 freestyle. 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

to cry when a woman gets me down. Got another empty bottle.

7.7 Triple Y 07 there, of course, the last game for Finch the Bases earlier this week. Let's pretend we're dead. Talking Heads live from Stop Making Sense of the Warner Boys. Jimmy Eat World, definitely more in a row in stereo. 15 away from mate, heading for 15 today. A cloudy, cool start to your morning. Possible showers. Probably not too this afternoon, though. Oh, heading for 15, let's just mention. It's 9 right now. Free plugs Saturday after 8. Is your event on this morning? If so, SMS the details to 04-00-649-747 or just post it through our Facebook page. 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Quite a few things. You plan to do the outdoor thing? You know, we suggest one or two suggestions you might want to do.

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3: This is Triple Y weather. Currently outside, it's 10 degrees. 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

7.7 to Wide Open Cafe and Radio. Hopefully this morning for you guys. Morning, hello, how are you? How was your week? That's coffee and TV. Ben and Bricky Man for Madness, 107.7 Triple Wife. And speaking of Britpop bands, Oasis. What's the story? Morning Glory, biggest selling album in Britain of all time. Now, biggest selling album in Britain of all time. Queen's Greatest Hits and Abba's Greatest Hits came in at number 2 and 3, incidentally. But yeah, what's the story? Morning Glory, now the biggest selling Britain album. Well, British, so they're already halfway there. Well done, Oasis. What's the story, Morning Glory? Well, at 7.7, Triple Y, live local radio for you Saturday morning. Free plugs Saturday. Few things on this morning, quite a few things on, including Sausage Sizzles. We have a new one for this morning. You can join in conjunction with INAC, support mental health. Men's Mental Health. At City Solos this morning, they're pleased to be partnering with INAT to host a community sausage sizzle in support of men's mental health. Kicks off this morning from 10 a.m. Okay, onwards. Location is City Solos, one-stop shopping centre, Flinders Avenue. A sausage sizzle kicks off this morning from 10 a.m. Also, the Wild Lions Club have their morning hot plates. From 9 a.m. you find the Lions Club this morning outside Little Discounters, McDowell Street Avenue, for their Mega Burger. It's getting an ad for itself, for all the right reasons, the Mega Burger this morning from 9 a.m. Little Discounters, all thanks to the Lions Club. 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Each and every weekend you find the Real Flying Doctor Service Wilder Brunch outside Viscount Slim Avenue, Louise. Like out Slim Avenue, well, he's this fly in the studio, and it's, yeah, it's wants to be his co-host. He'll be gone soon, trust me. Yeah, the Royal Flying Doctor Service, Y Alley Branch. This morning from 8:30, quarter to 9-ish, 2-1-ish. 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It's your Triple Y, live and local.

Attempt Y. Dookie. There we go, my name for Green Day. 26 after 8, 107.7 Triple Y. And it's on this day back in 1980. AC/DC release. Back in Black. One of the biggest selling rock album of all time.

I'd love cats. The Cure. Squeeze in there as well. It was Fisher said. Oh, excuse me. 18 away from 9. 107.7, triple Y. Don't forget, it's Tandara weekend. 10 a.m., 3 p.m., both days, Saturday and Sunday, 300 meters north on the big ship. And also this weekend, soccer match. It's a match on today at Walsingham Park. That's the Lions' home ground. Lions are hosting Westlands United. It's an Indigenous Appreciation Run. And the B-Grade kicks off from 12.30 for the kickoff B-Grade. It is Indigenous Appreciation. And there will be a traditional ceremony prior to the match. So that's Walsingham Park, Lions' home ground, from 12.30 for the B-Grade. Take along Westlands United. That's this weekend's match. Of course, Crusher at the bye. As mentioned, Silly Solly's today from 10 a.m. having a fundraiser, Sausage Sizzle, in support of men's mental health in conjunction with INAC. The Royal Flying Doctor Service Y Ala branch from 8:30, quarter to 9-ish, Viscount Slim Avenue, Woolies. And the Lions Club of Y Ala from 9 a.m. this morning having their Mega Burger fundraiser. You find them outside local discounters, McDowell Street Avenue, from 10 a.m. to 1 p.m. This is 107.7 Triple Y. We are live and local on your Saturday morning. Is your event happening? Oh, there's a bonfire night at Westies as well. Someone asked me to mention bonfire night at Westies down the bottom of Playford Avenue there. Free plug Saturday. Oh, thanks to your essential broadcaster, 107.7 Triple Y. You got an event on this weekend. SMS the details on 0400649 74.

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3: Hello, I'm Kim Cartwright. Labor officials are digging into discussions on foreign affairs issues at the final day of the party's national conference. Here's Federal Politics editor Michael Packey.
4: Labor's national conference is entering its third and final day, and while the policy debate has so far been fairly subdued, that's expected to change this morning. Some members are pushing the party to abandon the AUKUS defence pact and downgrade our relationship with the US. The foreign affairs debate will also focus on Israel, with a group of Labor supporters demanding the party take a stronger stance against the state, condemning its actions in Gaza and going as far as removing Australian embassy staff from Tel Aviv. Labor officials are trying to avoid a major fight on the conference floor and reach a compromise on these issues. Michael Packey, Adelaide.
3: Dairy farmers are calling for supermarkets to separate dairy foods from overseas into different labelled cabinets in a move aimed at supporting local farmers. The system works well in European supermarkets. The call comes as Lactalis prepares to shut its Longwarri factory in Victoria's Gippsland next year. Victorian Nationals leader Danny O'Brien says shoppers need to know where their food is coming from.
5: We need strong country of origin labelling, and we've mostly got that, but it could always be looked at to strengthen, because I think Australians do want to support Australian produce. It's a real concern to me that some of this economic rationalism over the years has impacted on industries like the dairy industry and impacted on

0: specialist police later searched the property and found the gunman deceased. The Ethical Standards Command is investigating. The Cook Labor government in Western Australia has mounted a legal bid to stop an inmate who has transitioned to female while incarcerated in a men's prison from transferring to a women's jail. The West Australian State Administrative Tribunal recently ruled in favour of the inmate's move. However, a Supreme Court judge granted a stay on the decision. It means the woman will remain behind bars in a male prison until the matter is resolved. Lawyer Tom Percy telling Nine News it's unclear which way the decision will go.
1: This is a very difficult case. It's unlike any I've ever encountered before. This is one of those problems that creeps up on us from time to time, to which there's no ready answer. And I think that there will need to be a lot of soul searching about what's the best way to proceed.
0: The Invasive Species Council says the finish line to eradicate feral cats on Kangaroo Island off the South Australian coast is in sight, following a funding injection of $2.7 million from the federal government. This is Air News. Australia has nabbed three gold medals in the pool overnight at the Glasgow Commonwealth Games. Lani Pallister won the 400-metre freestyle final, while Jenna Jones claimed top spot in the 100 metres. Jenna Forrester took home gold in the 200-metre backstroke after nabbing bronze in the 400-metre freestyle less than an hour earlier. Forrester won the swim in a tight contest, as heard on Channel 7.
2: Shanahan, Fredericks, Forrester, who will it be? Forrester might get there. Jenna Forrester, what a night she's had. Jenna Forrester takes gold.
0: Hannah Fredericks, who led at halfway, claimed the bronze. Glasgow-born Katie Shanahan picking up the silver at Tollcross, the pool in which she learned to swim. In AFL, Geelong has triumphed over Melbourne 18-9-117 to 14-13-97, the result keeping the Cats' top six hopes alive. Geelong's Shannon Neal telling Fox Footy it took a while to crack the opposition.
3: We don't look at the stats too much, but we knew they were unbeaten on the G, and obviously Kingy having some experience with us, we sort of knew that he'd be thinking the way that we play. So, they've sort of got a lot of run in their team, so we'll try to mitigate that. And yeah, we got on top of them, which is great.
0: NRL, the Storm went down to the Raptors 28-26. 11 tries were scored. Campbell Graham's second in the dying stages, the match winner. Melbourne's Harry Grant suffering a hamstring injury. Earlier, the Roosters beat the Knights 23-22. The home side losing the Dillons, Brown and Lucas to potential season-ending injuries. Australian Independent Radio News.
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5: This is Triple Y weather. Currently outside, it's 10 degrees. For more information, head to our website, www.triply.com.au, and click on weather.
6: 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And don't forget to like their Facebook page. Go on, say it with flowers.
7: 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We are live on Loku, and that means we can tell you about today. It's National Tree Day, and the Whyalla City Council are having a free plant giveaway on now until 12 midday at the Erdogan Gardens Nursery. And the staff will be on hand to let you know how to care for your free native plant. That's a free native plant giveaway on this morning at the Erdogan Gardens. The staff will be in hand to let you know how to care for your plant. National Tree Day today, the 25th of July. Let's get your free native plant from 9 a.m. through to midday today at the Edelman Gardens Nursery. And staff will be on hand to let you know how to care for your plant. It's 107.7 Triple Y live on local radio. 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This is the Rolling Stones from Black and Blue. And their version. Sharing.

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Jacob. What's the story? Morning Glory. Been picked up at the post. I closely follow behind. Yes, man, it is no longer the Beatles. No longer Led Zeppelin. The biggest selling album in Britain of all time is now What's the Story? Morning Glory. Number two was Queen's Greatest Hits, and number three was ABBA's Greatest Hits. 107.7 Triple Y. It's just been over 12 months since we lost Ozzy Osbourne. Yes, about 12 months and about 4 days since Ozzy left us. It's 24 after 9.